Tchaikovsky providing a nice, relaxing beginning to this Thursday, or as we like to call it, Friday Junior edition of the King FM Classical Commute. Tchaikovsky's Souvenir of a Beloved Place, the Meditation, played for us by the Odense Symphony. Jennifer Koh, by the way, was the violin soloist. Alexander Vednerkov was the conductor. Well, our King FM Classical Commute now is off to what our next composer called his folk opera. And that would be George Gershwin, who called his Porgy and Bess a folk opera, combining the traditions of classical opera with jazz, blues, and spirituals. The work premiered in 1935 and tells the story of life in the fictional African-American community of Catfish Row in Charleston, South Carolina. Drawing inspiration from the novel Porgy by Du Bois Heyward, Summertime appears at the very beginning of the opera, sung by Clara as a tender expression of hope and comfort.

on Classical King. What a performance. George Gershwin's Summertime from Porgy and Bess, the Harmony Ensemble of New York. Lincoln Mayorga was the pianist, Steve Richmond conducting them. Well, how about we begin at the beginning for our next composer, Antonín Dvořák. Dvořák's big break began with his first set of Slavonic dances in 1878, written at the request of his new publisher, who hoped to capture the same success that Brahms' Hungarian dances had. And the response was extraordinary. Dvořák's dances quickly made him famous across Europe, helped establish him as one of the leading composers of his time. Here is his number 16 in A-flat, played by the Budapest Festival Orchestra on Classical King.

That was the Budapest Festival Orchestra, Ivan Fischer conducting them through Antonín Dvořák's Slavonic Dance No. 16 in A-flat. Mike Brooks with you at 23 minutes after 5 o'clock on this Thursday edition of the King FM Classical Commute. 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While you do that, let's give a listen to Augustine Barrios Mongore's Alms for the Love of God in E minor. David Russell is going to play guitar.

David Russell, the guitarist for that piece from Agustin Barrios Mangori, the Paraguayan composer, Alms for the Love of God in E minor. In the King FM Classical Commute, 528, Mike Brooks with you as we, let's picture Beethoven. What do you see? Likely a guy sitting at a piano looking rather stern, but actually Beethoven was himself an accomplished violinist as a young musician, and that understanding of the violin's possibilities is clear throughout this Romance number 1 in G we're going to hear. He knew how to make the violin both technically and brilliant and deeply personal. Here is Beethoven's Romance number 1 in G major. Philippe Quint is our soloist with the Mineria Symphony. Carlos Miguel Prieto conducts.

We heard Beethoven's Romance No. 1 in G, the Mineria Symphony, led by Philippe Quint, playing violin, and Carlos Miguel Prieto was our conductor. It is 5:35 on this King FM Classical Commute. Well, the composer of our next piece, Claude Debussy, offered a word of advice to its performers. He said, "Let the music breathe." Well, let's see if the San Francisco Symphony follows his advice as they play Claude Debussy's La Plus Que Long, his Slower Than Slow Waltz.

On Classical King, we heard from Claude Debussy, La Plus que l'Onde, and then after that, Frédéric Chopin's waltz in A-flat, his L'Adieu on Classical King, which we're about to hear. A Chopin waltz on the commute, although Chopin's waltz in A-flat has the nickname L'Adieu, it wasn't given by the composer himself. The title actually comes from a story that the young Chopin composed the piece around 1835 as a farewell gift for Maria Wodzinska, a Polish artist with whom he was briefly romantically involved. Vladimir Horowitz is going to play this for us on Classical King. Enjoy.

0: Frédéric Chopin's Waltz in A-flat, his L'Adieu, The Farewell, played for us by Vladimir Horowitz on the King FM Classical Commute, where it is 14 minutes to go now until 6 o'clock. Remember, Lisa Bergman will be along at 6 with the King FM Classical Dinner Hour. And just around the corner, traditional folk tune, Shenandoah, right after this.
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10 to go until 6 o'clock here at Classical King. Mike Brooks enjoying the music with you on this King FM Classical Commute. You know, a quick, if I could, during our August quiet drive here, our fun drive here at Classical King, where we're going to keep to a minimum stopping the music and no program interruptions here. 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
1: Welcome to the Classical Dinner Hour, music for your dining pleasure, every weeknight at 6. I'm Lisa Bergman. It's great to have your company. Coming up, music that acts like that girl who can't say no. That's coming up in about 2 minutes. But right now, Purcell joins us at the table with this elegant overture to Dido and Aeneas, with the Taverner Players, Andrew Parrott conducting.

The overture to Purcell's Dido and Aeneas, that was the Taverner Players, with Andrew Parrott conducting. On the Classical Dinner Hour, Classical Happy Hour, every weeknight at 6, I'm Lisa Bergman. And now a piece of music that has a reputation, something like that girl in Oklahoma who sings the great song, I'm Just a Girl Who Can't Say No. I think Sergei Rachmaninoff's Rhapsody on a Theme of Paganini fits into that same category. This music has appeared in countless movies like The Good Wife, The Walking Dead, Somewhere in Time, Groundhog Day, and countless figure skating routines and trailers and classical commercials. It's a fabulous work, and it deserves every bit of its notoriety. Let's hear it now, Rachmaninoff's Rhapsody on a Theme of Paganini with the Mahler Chamber Orchestra, Claudio Abbado conducting with Yuja Wang, pianist.

Rachmaninoff's Rhapsody on a Theme of Paganini, with the Mahler Chamber Orchestra, led by Claudio Abbado. Yuja Wang was our pianist. On the Classical Dinner Hour, Classical Happy Hour, every weeknight at 6, I'm Lisa Bergman, glad to have you at the table. The music you hear on Classical King has a place in your day. Think of it as a little bookmark, like the Classical Dinner Hour, every weeknight at 6. But if you want the music you love to keep playing when you want it, it's going to take your help right now. 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And here's some music to inspire you to march right over to your device with this trumpet voluntary of Jeremiah Clark with Wynton Marsalis Trumpeter and the English Chamber Orchestra.

The Prince of Denmark's March, the trumpet voluntary of Jeremiah Clark. We heard Wynton Marsalis, trumpeter, with the English Chamber Orchestra, led by Anthony Newman, on the Classical Dinner Hour. Music to make dinner by and to find your calm every weeknight at 6, I'm Lisa Bergman. Coming up, nothing short of an Italian hoedown. But right now, Mendelssohn joins us with this violin concerto in E minor. We'll hear the Göttinger Symphony Orchestra with Christoph Matthias Müller conducting and Rachel Barton Pine, violinist, on Classical King, listener-supported.

Mendelssohn's Violin Concerto in E minor with the Göttinger Symphony Orchestra, led by Christoph Matthias Müller. Rachel Barton Pine was our violinist. On the Classical Dinner Hour, music to dine by every weeknight at 6, I'm Lisa Bergman. With fair warning here, time to put down your fork and your napkin. We are going to an Italian hoedown with this music by Nino Rota, his Ippolito Gioca. Your foot will be tapping in no time. Enjoy. Yeehaw!

0: Music that's a bit like an Italian hoedown. Nino Rota's Ippolito Gioca with Daniel Laval, pianist. On the Classical Dinner Hour, music to dine by every weeknight at 6, I'm Lisa Bergman. And if you are tuning into Classical King to tune out the noise of your day, like with the fun music we just heard, then you should become a monthly sustaining member to help sustain the music you love, and right now is the perfect time to do so. 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
0: Thanks so much for spending part of your evening with us here at Classical King 98.1, listener-supported Classical King. I'm Lisa Bergman. Coming up, music by a human dynamo who was much, much more than an Ursuline nun who then became Mother Superior. That's in about 10 minutes. But right now, we'll waltz our way toward her with this, the second waltz sequence of Richard Strauss' opera, Der Rosenkavalier. We'll hear the Leipzig Gewandhaus Orchestra with Herbert Blumstedt conducting.

From Richard Strauss' opera Der Rosenkavalier, we heard the second waltz sequence with the Leipzig Gewandhaus Orchestra, Herbert Blumstedt conducting, on Classical King 98.1, also streaming worldwide at classicalking.org. I'm Lisa Bergman. And now music by a human dynamo, an Ursuline nun who entered the convent at the age of 16. In her lifetime of service, she wore many hats, one of a music teacher, mother superior, and counselor. And by the time she reached the age of 80, she had also composed over 200 works. We'll hear now her celebrated Salve Regina, the Hail Mother of Mercy of Sister Isabella Leonarda. We'll hear Capella Artemisia with Candace Smith conducting on Classical King.

Isabella Leonarda's Salve Regina with the Capella Artemisia, led by Candace Smith. On listener-supported Classical King 98.1, I'm Lisa Bergman. We have heard from our listeners. We know that you rely on the music you hear at the station to get you through the day. So we don't want to interrupt your listening now. We are in the middle of a quiet drive. 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Mozart's Piano Sonata No. 15 now, with Murray Pariah, pianist, on listener-supported Classical King.

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I'm Lisa Bergman. Here's a thought. 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And now music that was used as a recruiting tool, with officers dancing their legs off at the local train station to drum up support and enthusiasm for the young village boys to join the military service because it's so much fun. Here are the Dances of Galanta of Zoltán Kodály, Hungarian composer, with the Borusan Istanbul Philharmonic Orchestra, Carlo Tinan conducting.

0: The Dances of Galanta of Zoltan Kodaly. We heard the Borusan Istanbul Philharmonic Orchestra with Carlo Tenen conducting. On Classical King 98.1, I'm Lisa Bergman. Stay with us. Up next is Think Outside the Box on Classical King.
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in Seattle, where it's 74 degrees right now. And if you look up, you'll see more blue than you did the same time yesterday. And by tomorrow, even the horizon should be bluer as the smoke clears our area. The haze expected to improve tomorrow. Still warm, though. And right now, the air is still unhealthy for sensitive groups. Good time to be indoors with a great indoor instrument. In fact, an instrument that didn't really get standardized until the death of Johann Sebastian Bach in 1750. But Bach certainly had a lot to say about this instrument taking over for its earlier ancestor and really wrote for it. I speak of the cello, which came about after the viola held between the legs, the viola da gamba it was called. Beautiful instrument that's been resurrected, but it's not an instrument for a giant concert hall. It simply doesn't have the projection power. Unless you're maybe at a Jordi Savall concert and everybody in the audience is leaning forward and as quiet as they can be. But Bach knew what he was doing with this new instrument. He'd written certainly enough for the viola da gamba, its predecessor, beforehand. And when he wrote his cello suites, they get harder and harder as you go through 1, 2, 3, 4, 5, and 6. What I particularly love about number 5 is that he explores the bottom end of this new instrument, a low C string that can really project out there, especially if you add another C above it, played by, in this case, Song Won Young, for the deepest and the darkest of the 6 cello suites, this 5th in C minor.

taking a lighter and faster approach than normal, but without losing any of the depth of spirit. Song Won Young was the cellist playing that fifth cello suite of Bach, still taking that middle movement sarabande in that funereal pace, the piece that Yo-Yo Ma played on September 11th, 2002, at the site of the World Trade Center, while the names of the dead were read on the first anniversary of remembrance of the attack. It's a piece with endless depths that bears repeat listenings, and we'll get a chance to do that throughout the year on this exploration of Bach and his buddies from his time, as we think outside the box now with George Friedrich Handel, who had a smart outside-the-box idea that when he wrote his big oratorios like Israel in Egypt and Messiah, that since he couldn't write really fancy stuff for the singers and the keyboard players because they were intended for people who were not, you know, high-end pros, but choirs that, you know, that could pull it off, he decided to write these little interludes during the oratorios where he could show off his keyboard virtuosity, like this Organ Concerto No. 1, whose middle movement uses some birdsong motifs that you'll hear if you know the sound of the cuckoo and the nightingale, the nickname for this concerto.

George Friedrich Handel didn't have Bach's organ with the deep bass pedals and all those long pipes. It was a smaller portative-style organ that he would roll onto stage during his big oratorio presentations like Messiah, or in this case, I think it was Israel in Egypt, yeah. In any case, that smaller organ meant that he could write lighter textures, including birdsong, which he definitely included in this performance. Richard Egar was not only the organist, but leading the Academy of Ancient Music for what you probably recognize as the sound of the cuckoo. And there was a nightingale in there as well, and Handel had fun with the cuckoo song, throwing it all over the light keyboard of that organ concerto number 13. Now, in just a bit, you're actually going to hear organ lemons being turned into lemonade by one clever composer. But first, during this week's quiet drive, we want to thank the ongoing support of you who listen to this 100% community-supported station. The ongoing part, well, that's the important part, especially this week, because we're only interrupting long enough to say that if you've never given

0: music at our website, classicalking.org. Just ahead, you have to write it. No? Well, okay. Well, What's-His-Face doesn't want to write it, and I'm too tired to write it, so you have to write it. Have you started yet? Come on, have you started? Is that a way to convince a composer friend to take on a big symphony project? Well, the harassing worked, and we'll hear what was birthed of it in about 5 minutes.
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0: 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Featured performers include members of the Parker String Quartet and Quartetto Casals, clarinetist Alexander Fitterstein, and Seattle Symphony principal cellist Efe Baltacigil. More info at olympicmusicfestival.org. And already this evening on Classical King, for Think Outside the Box, we had a piece that explored the key of C minor from Johann Sebastian Bach with that fifth cello suite. And then we had an organ piece, and the two of them come together in this one, actually. It's in C, and it came from what happened to an organ that Percy Grainger was playing one day in 1933, and the C key became stuck, the do, as we would you would say in musical training. So that one pitch was just stuck, and it wouldn't stop playing no matter what he did. So rather than lament his broken instrument, he just started improvising over that stuck pitch. The result became something that, when scored out for wind band, is an exercise in ensemble skills. If you listen closely, the note C, or do, can be heard constantly in contrast with what's spinning around it. And the title of the piece, The Immovable Do, or The Ciphering C, the cipher is that mechanical defect that happens in an organ when a note gets stuck and sounds continuously without stopping, as the C in this piece does by Grainger.

And there it still is at the end, that C note that's been there throughout all 5 minutes of Percy Grainger's The Immovable Do, or the ciphering C, as in the letter C, as in the note C on a keyboard. The City of London Symphonia, Richard Hickox conducting. And now we come to the moment of, I'm too tired to write it, he's too busy to write it, so guess what, you're writing it. Well, in the case of Tchaikovsky's prickly friend, the composer Mili Balakirev, it had already worked once when Balakirev had pushed him to write his first recognized masterpiece. The success made Tchaikovsky a little more open to being pushed when Balakirev came back with another huge project that he'd been asked to write, but on which he'd passed, a symphonic setting of the poem Manfred by Lord Byron. It's a good example of what you would call gothic fiction, with a protagonist tortured by guilt for some unmentionable offense. It would make a great story symphony, right? Anyway, Balakirev had tried to pawn the project off on Hector Berlioz, who said, too old, ill health. So now it's yours, Balakirev said. You have to write it. Well, Tchaikovsky responded that the subject of the poem left him cold, and it took 2 years of nagging from Balakirev. But finally, Tchaikovsky read the Byron poem while he was vacationing in the same Swiss Alps in which the poem was set. His Russian romantic soul couldn't pass up the tortured soul in the poem. But the composing, oof, that was the torture. Tchaikovsky wrote to a friend that, quote, composing a program symphony, I have the sensation of being a charlatan and cheating the public. I'm paying them not hard cash, but rubbishy bits of paper money. But you know where this goes if you've been listening long enough to this station. As so often with Tchaikovsky, he would change his mind as the work progressed. See, Balakirev knew who he was dealing with. And now we'll hear the outcome, Tchaikovsky's Manfred Symphony, which starts unusually with three bassoons declaiming the tune alongside a bass clarinet.

with Ricardo Chailly conducting the Concertgebouw Orchestra, the longest symphony that Tchaikovsky ever wrote that wasn't called a symphony, larger in length and instrumentation than any of Tchaikovsky's six symphonies. It was Manfred, with that performance and what can sound like film music, since it has a story the composer was following. Listener-supported Classical King, where the mention of Manfred was enough to get Tchaikovsky thinking, oh, I can't do that. I would need a team of horses to help me write that, and yet he managed to pull it off. Well, we have that team of horses to pull off something every single day with a transmitter and three online channels that you can listen to, and all the curation that goes on to make sure you get the best recordings, like Concertgebouw Orchestra you just heard. All of that happens at this 100% community-supported station because of you. 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
0: And you must laugh and sing and dance for two instead of one, Porgy sings to Bess when he says, "You is my woman now," in Gershwin's Porgy and Bess, turned into a piano solo here with Dorothy Lewis Griffith.

No wrinkle on your brow, because the sorrow of the past is all done now. Oh, Bess, the real happiness has just begun. We'll go swinging through the years a-singing. From Porgy and Bess of George Gershwin, Bess, you is my woman now, with that arrangement played by Dorothy Lewis Griffith, her own arrangement, actually, from a recording called An American in Paris, Lewis Griffith. A listener-supported classical king, where we're going to hear a piece the composer severely protested to having extracted from his full opera. Richard Wagner was not happy about the fact that the beginning of Act 3 of the second of his Ring operas, Die Walküre, was extracted to be sold and printed on its own. But then, after the entire Ring collection had been performed in 1876, Wagner lifted the embargo and himself conducted it in 1877, even repeating it as an encore.

0: rabbit wax. Kill the wabbit, kill the wabbit, kill the wabbit. Kill the wabbit?
1: I mean, Bugs Bunny's, he's right to ask that question of Elmer Fudd in that 1957 Chuck Jones, What's Opera, Doc? With Elmer Fudd and Bugs Bunny, based on the Ride of the Valkyries that we just heard. In that performance, no rabbits involved and no rabbits harmed, the Dresden State Orchestra, Donald Runicles. Just ahead, a response to the rage and grief and the tragedies afflicting the Black community in the year 2020.
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1: Yo-Yo Ma, as a cellist and as a citizen of the world, is no stranger to being asked to commemorate difficult events in history. And in this case, Joel Thompson, the composer, wanted him to play a piece that he'd written in memory of Breonna Taylor, an exploration, he called this piece, of the liminal space between grief and rage in response to the tragedies afflicting the Black community in the year 2020. For orchestra and solo cello, here is Breathe, Burn, an elegy.

0: cellist Yo-Yo Ma for a piece that just came out in a new release last month called To Awaken the Sleeper, the works of Joel Thompson, who wrote that elegy performed there by Kansas City Symphony under Michael Stern back in 2020 as a tribute to and composed in the memory of, among others, Breonna Taylor, an exploration of grief in response to the tragedies afflicting the Black community in 2020. Breonna Taylor, the vivacious 26-year-old who was building a career as an emergency medical technician. 98.1, it's listener-supported Classical King. Some of the saddest and darkest moments, some of the most joyous, and everything in between. The full emotional range to which you have access when people set their genius down on the page, and other geniuses like Yo-Yo Ma, who is always seems to be available to say, yes, I will participate, is there. What about your participation? 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
0: Johannes Brahms had little left to prove after writing his big concerti and his German Requiem and his other big masterpieces, when he sat down to write some pieces for his own piano satisfaction to be played, maybe by himself or with a few friends in a living room. His collection, Opus 118 of Intermezzi, features this sixth intermezzo,

Pianist Victor Rosenbaum plays that like it's the last thing Brahms ever wrote. It wasn't far from there, because the recording it comes from, called Johannes Brahms' The Last Piano Pieces, does feature the final piano works of Brahms, the Intermezzi from the Opus 118. That was number 6, composed in 1893. And speaking of final pieces, just ahead in a minute, the final piece on the Voyager Golden Record. But first, from a daring work offered to the Pope by Claudio Monteverdi in 1610, we're going to hear the centerpiece, one of the centerpiece moments of his Vespers, which focuses on the Magnificat, the Song of Mary found in the Gospel of Luke. He's going to set the line, "As he has spoken to our fathers, to Abraham, and to his seed forever." From the Gospel of Luke, this is Monteverdi's Sicut Locutus Est.

nobody does tuning like that group, Pygmalion, led by the young Raphaël Pichon. Anything they record, go get it. That was such a tease at only a minute five from Monteverdi's Vespers of the Blessed Virgin. Sicut locutus est, from the Vespers of 1610, a piece that did what Beethoven did in its own day, taking music out of the Renaissance and into the Baroque, honoring both sides of that history. As Beethoven stepped out of the classical Mozartian period and led us into the Romantic one, it's from Beethoven that we'll hear right now, who wrote a string quartet in six movements, the final movement of which his publisher said, you're never going to get this done unless you rewrite a lighter one. So he replaced the final big fugue, the Große Fuge, with a much lighter dance-like piece. It was the last thing that he wrote before he died, actually. And the original finale was published separately as the Big Fugue, the Opus 133. Well, we're going to hear it the way Beethoven wanted it originally, with the Fitzwilliam String Quartet preserving that original final big fugue for this 13th string quartet. The second to last movement, when it really slows down and time seems to be suspended, that's the last thing that's on the Voyager Golden Record out there in the Oortcloud right now.

0: Fitzwilliam String Quartet to perform that 13th string quartet of Beethoven in the original version with the big fugue at the end, the Große Fuge, and that slow movement before the finale, the Cavatina, is the final piece on the Voyager Golden Record, that phonograph record containing a broad sample of Earth sounds, languages, and music sent into outer space in 1977 with the two unmanned Voyager probes. It immediately follows the gospel blues song Dark Was the Night, Cold Was the Ground by Blind Willie Johnson. A blind and a deaf musician, side by side. Voyager 1 entered interstellar space, gosh, 2012, so more than, 12 years ago, 14 years ago, and Voyager 2 followed suit in 2018. So if the aliens discover it, they're going to finish off their experience of human music with Beethoven. And you who get to enjoy Beethoven all the time on this station and new discoveries, we have you to thank for making that possible, especially if you're already a sustaining donor at classicalking.org. 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
0: Let's hear from a teacher at the University of Nevada, Las Vegas, artistic director of the new music series called Nextet. She is the Las Vegas-based Jennifer Bellor and wrote a solo piano piece she's playing here as the sixth or seventh track of her studio album called Catching Clouds, released in April this year. This is called Volutus, Latin for willing.

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2: Of Jean Sibelius's Fourth Symphony, the composer had to say this: "It stands as a protest against present-day music. 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
3: Hey there, I'm Seth Tompkins. Good morning. Happy Friday. Thank you for listening. Now, up soon on Classical King as we get started on this morning show today, music by a teacher who didn't really enjoy teaching all that much. We're about that situation just about 10 minutes away. First, though, to kick off the morning show today, streaming on the Classical King app, music by Tchaikovsky right now, this waltz from his opera, Eugene Onegin.

The waltz from Tchaikovsky's opera Eugene Onegin, the performance on Classical King 98.1 by the Houston Symphony, Sergiu Comisiona, the conductor. Now, the music you hear on Classical King has a place in your day, right? Kind of a place in your life. And if you want to hear that music you love continue playing, well, it is going to take your help right now. 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But if Classical King provides you joy and comfort and inspiration as you go through your day, then, well, you need to support it right now by making a monthly sustaining gift or by increasing your existing sustaining gift. 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

The ensemble Modo Antiquo performing on Classical King 98.1, that overture from a Vivaldi opera, that opening music from The Faithful Nymph, the opera La Fida Ninfa by Vivaldi. Coming up, we'll meet a composer who went back to his roots for inspiration. He's coming up this morning, just about 20 minutes away. Next, though, in school, if you've ever had a teacher whose heart really wasn't in the job, well, that's basically what this next composer was as a teacher. At the time when he wrote this symphony we're about to hear, he was in the middle of a stint as a school teacher working at the school that his father ran. But the composer, well, he kind of hated the gig. It was just a way to make money for him as he was launching his music career on the side. So probably a good thing for everybody involved that he left teaching as a career after only a couple of years. This is one of the symphonies by Franz Schubert. Here's the Stockholm Sinfonietta led by Neeme Järvi with Schubert's Symphony No. 3.

Nimijärvi leading the Stockholm Sinfonietta in Franz Schubert's Symphony No. 3 on Classical King at 98.1 and streaming on the Classical King app. I'm Seth Tompkins. Glad to be with you today. Hope your Friday morning's off to a great start. Now up soon today on Classical King, one composer's unpopular opinion and music that it perhaps inspired. More about that in just under 10 minutes. Next, though, sometimes when you're looking for what's next in your life, you've got to go back to your roots. And that's what this next composer did. At a time when a lot of people in his country were still saying that European-style classical music was the only way to go, this Mexican composer started to incorporate the sounds of Mexican popular music and Mexican folk music into his work. It scandalized some folks at first, but then it became really very important in the development of classical music from Mexico. This is Estrellita, Little Star, music by the composer Manuel Maria Ponce.

Estrelita, Little Star, music by Manuel Maria Ponce on Classical King, 98.1. That's the Cincinnati Pops Orchestra, Eric Kunzel conducting. Now, if you secretly don't like dogs all that much or have another kind of opinion like that, don't worry. Everyone's got at least a few unpopular opinions, including this next composer. His was that he didn't really like the piano as an instrument, despite its usefulness and popularity with many classical composers. This guy instead much preferred the violin, kind of as a matter of personal preference. Maybe that's why he wrote works like this next one, really featuring the violin extensively. This is Raphan Williams' The Lark Ascending. Sarah Chang, the soloist in this recording with the London Philharmonic Orchestra, and conductor Bernard Haitink.

Sarah Chang, the soloist with the London Philharmonic, and conductor Bernard Haitink on 98.1 Classical King. Also streaming on the Classical King app. That's The Lark Ascending, music by Ray Fun Williams. Up soon this morning, as we roll along, we'll see a great composer kind of fall victim to confirmation bias. More about that up very soon, just under 15 minutes away. Now, thanks to the ongoing support of people who listen, Classical King is now 100% community supported, thanks to you. But the ongoing part of that is the important part, especially this week during this quiet drive, we're calling it. 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

0: A newly released recording of the Miller's Dance from the ballet The Three-Cornered Hat. That's music by Manuel de Falla on Classical King, and that performance by the Royal Liverpool Philharmonic Orchestra. Good morning and happy Friday to you. Thanks for listening. I'm Seth Tompkins.
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the Barcarolle in F sharp by Chopin this morning on Classical King, streaming on the Classical King app with that performance by the pianist Marc-André Amelin. 6:10 right now, and you know, confirmation bias can be a tricky thing, difficult to avoid favoring ideas you come across that fit your pre-existing worldview. This next composer was guilty of it too. In his personal library, there's this book by a 17th century theologian that says that in his religious opinion, you should turn the other cheek when you're faced with a personal attack, but when someone attacks your job skills or your position in society, well, then you should instead respond with anger. The composer underlined this passage, which makes sense, given that that's exactly how he always acted toward people he felt were disrespecting him professionally in his music making. The composer Johann Sebastian Bach. Here's his orchestral suite number 4, this Bach, played here by the American Bach soloists.

Jeffrey Thomas leading the American Bach soloists in that orchestral suite number 4 by Bach on Classical King 98.1. Good morning and thanks so much for listening. Happy Friday to you as well. I'm Seth Tompkins. 60 degrees right now in downtown Seattle. Hot again today in the Seattle area, but air quality is already improving a little bit today, which is good news. Now, in just a bit this morning, we'll hear from a pianist who is not afraid to offer a hot take or two. We'll explore one of his kind of spicier musical opinions coming up in under 5 minutes. Well, if listening to Classical King kind of adds some calm and relaxation to your day, then right now is your moment to become a monthly sustaining member to Classical King. Do that and you will be ensuring that this dependable oasis from stress in your day continues on into the future. And really, it is a perfect time to give right now, because right now all sustaining gifts are being triple matched thanks to a generous but also time-limited member match from current Classical King members. This match also doubling one-time gifts in a 2-to-1 match. Now, we're not going to interrupt the music this week for this quiet drive, we're calling it, but your help is still critically needed if you want to keep the music playing. And right now, again, that triple match in effect for sustaining members. So don't wait. Donate right now. Do it for the music at classicalking.org or with a call to 888-598-9810.

Popak, that dance from Sorosinsky Fair, the opera by Mussorgsky on Classical King 98.1. That was a performance there by the National Symphony Orchestra of Ukraine. 6:33 right now, and the pianist we're going to hear from next, well, he's not afraid to offer a hot take or two when asked. His strong and often loudly expressed opinions have landed him in hot water more than once, too. In terms of music, for example, he's on record as being very critical of certain kinds of pop music, calling a certain genre popular in his home country shameful and, quote, a burden on intellectuality. Yikes. This is the Turkish pianist Fazıl Say performing here this piano sonata number 46 by Joseph Haydn.

Fazıl Say, the pianist performing there, that music by Joseph Haydn, his piano sonata number 46 on Classical King, streaming on the Classical King app. Happy Friday. Thanks for listening. I'm Seth Tompkins. Coming up this morning, a composer with a bad temper, but it may not have been his fault. More about what's going on with that just a couple minutes away, right after Classical King's morning shot of espresso, up next. Every weekday morning at 6:45, we stop in at the Classical King Cafe for a little musical energy boost. This is Classical King's Morning Shot of Espresso, some invigorating music to help you greet the day with positivity and enthusiasm. This morning, it's music by Johann Strauss Jr., the composer of this Furioso Polka.

The Johann Strauss Orchestra playing music by Johann Strauss Jr. on Classical King 98.1. That Furioso Polka, that short, lively work, that was Classical King's morning shot of espresso for today. A musical caffeine boost to wake you up, get you going for your day every weekday morning at 6:45. Now up next on 98.1, usually when someone has a hot temper, it is something that they could change about themselves, right? But for the next composer, it maybe wasn't. He was known to have a very short fuse, but it may not have been his fault in a way. His mood swings could have easily been caused by all of the lead that was in the considerable amount of wine we know he liked to drink back in the 1700s. Lots of lead back in wine in those days, unfortunately. To the detriment of this composer, George Frederick Handel, here's a Concerto Grosso in B-flat by Handel here with the Academy of St. Martin in the Fields.

0: The Academy of St. Martin in the Fields playing that Concerto Grosso in B-flat by Handel on Classical King. Coming up in just a bit this morning, we'll see a great composer fall, unfortunately, for some false marketing hype. That's about 15 minutes away. Now, if you tune into Classical King to tune out the noise in your day, well, then right now is a perfect time for you to become a monthly sustaining member to help keep the music you depend on playing. This week, we're not going to interrupt normal music programming during this quiet drive, we're calling it, but Classical King's need for listener support is still critical. And when you give this week, your new or increasing sustaining donation will go three times as far for the music you love, thanks to a very generous triple match in effect right now from current members of Classical King. But this match isn't going to last forever, so don't miss your chance to make a big impact for the music you care about. 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I'm Seth Tompkins. Thanks so much for your support and just for listening. Great to be with you this Friday morning. Heat advisory remaining in effect today, but the smoke should be clearing out of Western Washington today as the day goes on, so that's good news. 60 degrees right now at Seattle Center. It's 7:01.
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0: The Slavonic Dance No. 1 by Dvorak this morning on Classical King at 98.1 FM in the Northwest and streaming everywhere on the Classical King app and classicalking.org. That was a performance where the Cleveland Orchestra was led by Christoph von Dohnányi.
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On Classical King, 98.1, that's the Nuremberg Symphony performing The Well-Wishers, part of the ballet Elizabeth, music by German-American composer Margaret Buchner. I'm Seth Tompkins. Good morning. Thanks so much for choosing Classical King today. Now, if you haven't heard, there is a triple match happening this week for sustaining donors to Classical King. All new and increasing sustaining gifts being matched 3-1 this week, thanks to a very generous match. But this week, well, it's almost over, so don't wait. We've got the music playing on Classical King as usual during this quiet drive, but Classical King's need for support really is still critical. So please make your sustaining gift right now and take advantage of this limited time 3-1 match to make your gift go three times as far before it runs out. Give right now for the music at classicalking.org. Right now, 7:15, and up soon this morning, composer who was featured on one of the most heavily advertised CDs of the 1990s. He's up soon, just about 20 minutes away. And up right now, if you've ever bought something from one of those late night infomercials or, you know, questionable online ads, then you can commiserate with this next composer right now. He totally fell for the marketing hype when he wrote this next piece. It's a set of variations on a melody falsely advertised back in the day as having been written by Haydn. And this composer, well, he fell for that marketing hype. It's a work we now simply call the St. Anthony Variations, music by Brahms, played here by the Ulster Orchestra.

The St. Anthony Variations by Brahms on Classical King. That performance had Vern Handley leading the Ulster Orchestra on 98.1. Good morning and thanks so much for starting the day with music. I'm Seth Tompkins. 62 degrees right now in downtown Seattle. Air quality improving around Western Washington this morning, but it will still be hot today, up in the mid-80s for the high this afternoon. Up next on Classical King, imagine a world where time drifts slowly, a world where music carries you away. These are the opening words of a commercial that you almost certainly remember seeing over and over and over again if you were watching TV back in 1997. That would be the commercial for the Pure Moods CD collection, a collection that actually contains some of this next classical composer's music. One of his tunes actually featured in that famous or infamous commercial. This is some of the more straight-ahead classical music from the composer Carl Jenkins here. This work, Palladio Reimagined. Here's the composer himself conducting the Royal Philharmonic.

Mozart at A, just about 5 minutes away at this point. Now, if you've only ever made one-time gifts in support of the music on Classical King, maybe right now is the time you take the easy but also very important step and go from occasional donor to sustaining member. Right now really is a perfect time to do that, to become a sustaining member, because right now, this week during this quiet drive, we're calling it, all new and increasing sustaining memberships are being matched 3-1. We're not going to interrupt regular music programming for this week, but this very generous and also time-limited triple match is in effect right now and not for too much longer. 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Again, that number, 888-598-9810.

0: Latkin, that dance of the comedians from Smetana's opera, The Bartered Bride. I'm Seth Tompkins. Good morning to you. Thanks so much for listening, and happy Friday as well. Hope you've got a great weekend ahead of you. Up next on Classical King, in just a few seconds, Classical King's Mozart at 8.
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0: Now, mornings can be hectic. That's why Classical King offers you the clarity of Mozart's music every weekday morning at 8. Classical King's Mozart at 8. Something to hopefully help you find some clarity in the midst of a sometimes stressful part of the day. This morning's music for Mozart at 8, his Violin Concerto No. 2. Monica Huggett is the soloist in this performance with the Orchestra of the Age of Enlightenment.

Violinist Monica Huggett featured on Classical King 98.1 with the Orchestra of the Age of Enlightenment for Mozart's Violin Concerto No. 2. That was Classical King's Mozart at 8 for today. Nice big dose of vitamin Mozart to really help you feel your best, hopefully find your center as you're starting a new day every weekday morning starting at 8. Classical King's Mozart at 8. 64 degrees right now in downtown Seattle. Going to be a hot day again today, but the smoke seems to be clearing out of Western Washington, so that's definitely good news. Thanks for listening this morning. I'm Seth Tompkins. Now up next, stress can be a real killer. Literally, this next piece of music, a surprisingly good example of this, unfortunately. The composer's doctor told him not to take on the opera we're about to hear from, but the composer ignored that advice. But the doctor, unfortunately, was right in the end. The composer passing away shortly after the premiere of what turned out to be his final opera, this overture from Oberon, the opera by Carl Maria von Weber. Here's the Vienna Philharmonic, led by Christian Thielemann.

Streaming down the classical King Ave, the Vienna Philharmonic there with conductor Christian Thielemann in that overture from the opera Oberon, the final opera of Carl Maria von Weber. 8:30 right now, and coming up soon on Classical King this morning, a thank you note made of music. That's just about 5 minutes away. Now, you may have heard this. Classical King is 100% community supported. Well, thanks to you, meaning listeners like you are what keep the music playing. And this week, while we're not going to interrupt regular music programming for this, we are letting you know that your help is needed this week during this quiet drive, we're calling it. Right now, now really is the time for you to step up and become a monthly sustaining donor or increase your existing monthly sustaining gift, because right now, all sustaining gifts, are being triple matched, a 3-to-1 match, thanks to current members of Classical King, but only this week, and really this week is almost over. 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Be a sustaining member. 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

The Minuet Antique, music by Ravel on Classical King 98.1. Gianluigi Gelmetti conducting the Stuttgart Radio Symphony Orchestra for that one. Well, I hope your day is going well so far. Thanks for making the music part of it with Classical King this morning. I'm Seth Tompkins. Now, the next work really is a thank you note, essentially. Thank you note made of music, you could say. The composer worked for a school, and he needed a quieter place to compose music as part of that job. So when the school built him a brand new and critically soundproofed office, he was so grateful that he wrote them a great big piece of music as a thank you and named it after the school. This suite, the St. Paul's suite after the school where the composer worked. This is music by Gustav Holst on Classical King, here with the Royal Liverpool Philharmonic Orchestra, Andrew Manzi conducting.

Andrew Manzi conducted the Royal Liverpool Philharmonic in that version of Holst's St. Paul's Suite this morning on 98.1 Classical King. 8:51 right now, and well, thanks again for listening. This music that you're hearing on Classical King, it does have a place in your day, right? Kind of a place in your life as you listen day in and day out. And if you want the music to keep playing, well, it does take action on your part. 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

0: a novel version of The Easy Winners, that ragtime work by Scott Joplin on Classical King this morning at 98.1 and streaming everywhere, I should say, at classicalking.org and on the Classical King app. The Uptown String Quartet performed that, Joplin. 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

Delightful little work by Eric Satie there, the Piccadilly March on Classical King. That was pianist Alexandra Tarot on Classical King. Thanks so much for listening this morning. Hope your day is going really well so far. I'm Seth Tompkins. Dave Beck's here in a few seconds.

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What is your favorite place to retreat, perhaps after enduring one of those inevitable rocky patches in life? For Tchaikovsky, Clarens, Switzerland, providing a haven for the composer to reset, regroup, and focus creatively following a psychological breakdown. In Switzerland, Tchaikovsky wrote what he called his musical confession, the Fourth Symphony. You can hear his personal struggles woven into the bold, brassy opening of the piece and in many brooding themes emerging throughout the symphony. Fourth Symphony in F minor by Tchaikovsky. Here's the Bournemouth Symphony Orchestra led by Andrew Litton.

The thrilling Symphony No. 4 in F minor by Tchaikovsky, played for us by the Bournemouth Symphony Orchestra, led there by Andrew Litton. Tchaikovsky providing our Friday edition of the Classical King Symphony at 9. I'm Dave Beck. We head off on a full-length symphonic adventure together every weekday morning. Thanks so much for coming along. 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And thank you so very much. Ever clean out an old house or cluttered garage and rescue a treasure that was nearly tossed aside? When a cardinal in the Catholic Church condemned Antonio Vivaldi for alleged personal indiscretions, Vivaldi's ability to make a living was ruined. He ended up buried in a pauper's grave in 1741, and no survivors were appointed to preserve his legacy. Rescued from obscurity in 1926 when a Turin University scholar got hold of a box of incomplete, unsorted pages from hundreds of Vivaldi's compositions. A 10-year search commenced as researchers tracked down the remaining pages and placed them in their original order. The end result, several hundred complete Vivaldi compositions that had been lost to the world. One of those treasures is this B-flat major violin concerto, Vivaldi from violin solos Giuliani Carmignola.

violin virtuosity via Vivaldi in the hands of Giuliano Carmignola violin, that violin concerto in B-flat, the Venice Baroque Orchestra, led there by Andrea Marcone. On Classical King, 98.1, classicalking.org, as we bring on Aisata Connie Mason at the piano for this song, Without Words in F-sharp minor by Felix Mendelssohn.

0: Iseta Connie Mason with Mendelssohn in the form of that song without words in F sharp minor. 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
2: Well, happy Friday. I hope you've got some good plans coming into the weekend. All we've got to do is finish out the workday, and we've got some great music to help. I'm David Wall, in for Maggie Malloy. So glad we could be sharing the music with you today. And ahead in 10 minutes, we're going to take a little field trip over to an art museum. But first, trumpeter Niklas Eklund is going to perform Giuseppe Torelli's Trumpet Sonata for us, joined by the Drottningholm Baroque Ensemble, led by Nils-Erik Sparff.

the clear sound of trumpeter Niklas Eklund as he performed Giuseppe Torelli's Trumpet Sonata in D here on Classical King alongside the Drottningholm Baroque Ensemble led by Nils-Erik Sparf. And if you've been tuning in this week, you might have heard us mentioning something about our quiet drive. We're not interrupting the regularly scheduled programming, but if you want the music you love to keep playing, it takes your support. 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Well, are you the kind of person that likes to go to art galleries? I hope so, because this next piece is an art gallery told through music. So let's take a stroll through it. The pictures we'll be viewing are part of a posthumous exhibit of 10 watercolors and drawings by Victor Hartmann, and we'll get some musical accompaniment from a dear friend of the artist, Modeste Mussorgsky. We'll see depictions of a wizened gnome, a lonely Italian castle, and then a playful frolic through Parisian gardens. Towards the end of our journey, we'll encounter the abode of the witch, the Baba Yaga, whose hut stands on chicken legs, before finally crossing through the magnificent Great Gate of Kiev. I hope you enjoy Mussorgsky's pictures at an exhibition orchestrated by Maurice Ravel, performed by the Berlin Philharmonic, led by Simon Rattle.

And that concludes our tour of the Art Gallery of Watercolors and Drawings by artist Victor Hartman that inspired composer Modest Mussorgsky to write that Pictures at an Exhibition. It was performed for us here at Classical King by the Berlin Philharmonic led by Simon Rattle. Well, Quiet Drive isn't just a feature on your new electric vehicle. It's what's happening here at Classical King this week. We're 100% community supported thanks to listeners like you that keep the music playing. So this week, during our Quiet Drive, we're not interrupting regularly scheduled programming to get the message out that your ongoing support is vital to keeping Classical King a community resource. 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As we listen to some music from Johann Sebastian Bach, his Passacaglia in Fugue in C minor, performed by Awadajan Pratt.

0: musical lines intertwined so ingeniously that one can never cease to be amazed. That's what Robert Schumann had to say about that Passacaglia in Fugue by Johann Sebastian Bach, performed for us on Classical King by Awadajan Pratt. About 72 degrees and just a couple minutes shy of 11 a.m. at Classical King. Temperatures will climb a bit into the 80s today, but fortunately will cool off through the weekend as the smoky conditions dissipate just a bit through the weekend.
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0: Well, imagine what you could do with triple your salary. 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I'm David Wall in for Maggie Malloy. So glad to be listening along with you this Friday morning. And in just a couple minutes, a composer's first symphonic project drags on for 16 years. But first, we're going to hear from composer Jean-Philippe Rameau from his opera Zoroastre, The March of the Magi and the People, performed by the orchestra of the 18th century, led by Franz Bruggen.

the March of the Magi and the People from the opera Zoroastre by Jean-Philippe Rameau, performed here on Classical King by the orchestra of the 18th century, led by Franz Bruggen. Now, do you have one of those projects that you thought would be a relatively quick and easy job, only for it to drag on and on? It seems to happen with every single one of my house projects. And composer Gustav Mahler knew a thing or two about that. While writing his first symphony, he was a busy guy hopping from conducting gig to conducting gig, leaving little time for composition. It took a full 5 years to write his first symphony for its premiere, and then he spent another 11 years revising it for publication. First, it was a symphony in two parts, then a symphony in five movements, and then he cut the original second movement, trimming it down to four movements. Here is Mahler's first symphony, performed in its final form with the subtitle Titan by the New York Philharmonic, led by Zubin Mehta.

0: the aptly named Titan, Symphony No. 1 of Gustav Mahler, performed here on Classical King by the New York Philharmonic, led by Zubin Mehta.
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0: Now, I don't know about you, but I'm starting to get a little bit hungry. And just in time, Nikhil Sarma is coming up soon with a full menu of locally sourced music on Classical King's Local Lunch. That's coming up in about 5 minutes. First, we're going to hear from composer Maria Theresia Paradis, her Andas Clavier, performed by Musica Femina.

on listener-supported Classical King Musica Femina, performing Andas Clavier by Maria Theresia Paradis. Now, if you've been tuning in this week, you might have heard us mentioning our quiet drive. 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

0: getting a little tease of local lunch with local pianist Jayza Dutra performing Brigero by Ernesto Nazareth. I'm David Wall in for Maggie Malloy. I hope you've got a great weekend ahead of you. And stick around, Nikhil Sarma is up next with local lunch.
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3: Johannes Brahms wrote a series of dances using Hungarian folk melodies as material. Dvorak did the same, but with Bohemian melodies, and Grieg did so with Norwegian melodies. And the composer Samuel Coleridge Taylor wrote in the foreword of what he titled his 24 Negro Melodies that he was following in the same footsteps as those composers, but he was using melodies from Africa and its diaspora. He was influenced by the concept of Pan-Africanism, which emphasized that there was a point of unity between Africans still on the continent and those who were spread across the globe. So in this collection, you have melodies from South and Southeastern Africa, the Caribbean, and of course, the United States. We're going to listen to Samuel Coleridge Taylor's adaptation of the Black American spiritual Deep River, performed by Tacoma-based pianist William Chapman Nyaho.

0: For many years, the pianist William Chapman Yahoe was on the faculty at Pacific Lutheran University in Parkland, Washington, right next to Tacoma. And he has made it his mission to spread the word about music from the African continent and its diaspora. And he was performing for us the work of Afro-British composer Samuel Coleridge Taylor, his adaptation of the spiritual Deep River.
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Fireworks by Igor Stravinsky, performed by the Seattle Symphony, led by Gerard Schwartz. Now, coming up on today's Local Lunch, we'll hear a composer who insists that he did not use folk music. It was folk music that used him as a vessel. We'll hear one of his works after we listen to a native of Shawinigan, Quebec, and that would be Daniel Swift, who studied at Laval University before moving to Paris to further his conducting studies. He apprenticed as a conductor at the Hamilton Philharmonic, based in Hamilton, Ontario, became music director of the Saskatoon Symphony Orchestra in Saskatchewan, and his connection to the Pacific Northwest was his time guest conducting the CBC Vancouver Orchestra. Here is a recording they made together of the two oboes written by Edouard Lalo.

Two Old Bods, composed by Édouard Lalot. We heard Daniel Swift conducting the CBC Vancouver Orchestra on Classical King 98.1. I'm Nikhil Sarma. Thanks for joining me at the table this Friday. It is 12:23 and 75 degrees in Seattle, sunny. Looks like some of that wildfire smoke is being cleared out thanks to the wind. And by table, I mean that we are serving up local delicacies every weekday from noon to 1 p.m. It is our way of celebrating the classical community here in the Pacific Northwest. You are always welcome, especially if you are interested in hearing about the many talented musicians and ensembles who are either born in the Pacific Northwest or who have made the Pacific Northwest their home. Up next, we're going to hear a 12-voice choir based in Vancouver, British Columbia, Musica Intima, perform the music of a composer who claimed that he didn't make use of folk music, it was folk music who made use of him. This is the Estonian composer Veljo Tormis, who wrote over 500 choral works, and as a young man, he attended a traditional Estonian wedding on the island of Kinu. It was back in 1958. He witnessed an authentic Estonian wedding with folk dances and folk music, and this was a pivotal moment for the composer going forward, who then drew widely on the primeval power of Estonian folk music in his compositions. We're actually celebrating his birthday today. He was born in 1930 on this date in Kusala, Estonia. We're going to listen to Musica Intima perform his piece, Vespian Paths.

at Marasha Otter and Ruthie Coratora, Chumakos Tim, Harvey Garmick, Chuman Bodikan, Paha Slap, Bagukuna Tap, Mizai Berais, Kaik.

Now, wasn't that a musical experience? The 12-voice choir based in Vancouver, British Columbia, called Musica Intima, singing Vespian Paths, written by the Estonian composer Veljo Tormis. 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

0: Pianist Jerome Lowenthal and the Vancouver Symphony Orchestra, led by Sergio Commissiona. A piece called Malediction, or Curse, that was composed by Franz Liszt, wrapping up today's local lunch.
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0: And support is very crucial because support for Classical King comes from you. 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As we hear Mozart's Serenade No. 6 in D, his Serenata Notturna, performed by the English Chamber Orchestra, conducted by Jeffrey Tate.

0: The Serenata Notturna, or Mozart's Serenade No. 6 in D. That was the English Chamber Orchestra, conducted by Jeffrey Tate on Classical King.
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0: I'm Nikhil Sarma. This is Classical King 98.1. It is 77 degrees in Seattle at the moment. Time is 1:15. And now we're going to hear the guitarist David Russell perform Torre Bermeja, written by Isaac Albéniz.

Guitarist David Russell performing Torre Bermeja, written by Isaac Albéniz, heard here on Classical King 98.1. Coming up on Classical King, we'll hear if Dvorak was being his true, authentic self in a symphony. Stick around to hear both sides of that debate. What's not up for debate is that Classical King being community supported. We are now 100% community supported. The ongoing part is the important part, because this week we are not interrupting regularly scheduled programming. We are doing a quiet drive. We're popping in here and there to remind you that if it's been a while since you have given, right now is an excellent time to give, because a group of Classical King supporters have stepped up and they're offering a triple match for all new and increased monthly sustaining donations, as well as a double match for all one-time gifts. So don't wait, donate right now. While you're listening, do it for the music at classicalking.org or call 888-598-9810.

The King's Magic Drum, the name of that short piano piece by Leah Claiborne, performed for us by pianist Kyle Walker. Now, there's the idea that you are being your true, authentic self when you do what comes naturally and you are free of outside influences. But there is a rebuttal that doing things that you can say are influenced by outside forces, they reveal parts of your personality that are just as authentic, but up until that point have laid dormant. And that's the debate surrounding this next symphony by Antonín Dvořák, who owes much of his inspiration to Johannes Brahms. Brahms was a friend and mentor to Dvořák. Dvořák's motivation to compose a new symphony came after hearing the Third Symphony written by Brahms. Now, was it Brahms' influence that was responsible for Dvořák composing a symphony much darker and heavier than what Dvořák had written before? Or was this darkness an authentic part of Dvořák's personality that just needed Brahms' prodding to be unlocked? Well, we don't have the answers. What we do have is the music, the Seventh Symphony in D minor by Antonín Dvořák, possibly his darkest, most turbulent symphony. We'll hear the Scottish National Orchestra, conducted by Nima Järvi.

0: Antonín Dvořák's music, usually cheerful, brimming with optimism, but he tapped into something a little darker in that seventh symphony of his, Symphony in D minor, that we heard performed by the Scottish National Orchestra, conducted by Nema Järvi. I'm Nikhil Sarma. I hope you have a great weekend. My time with you has come to an end, but Mike Brooks will be joining you and listening along with you for the rest of the afternoon.
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2: And good afternoon. Mike Brooks with you here at Classical King. Well, let's begin our time together by digging into the story behind the music. We're going to begin with a Renaissance gem from Spanish composer Diego Pisador, La Cortesia. So before we press play, some background. Pisador was not a full-time composer. He was actually an aristocrat, amateur musician who published one of the most important collections of vihuela music. His book preserved dozens of original works at a time when the vihuela, Spain's predecessor to the guitar, was at the height of its popularity. The title, La Cortesia, translates to courtesy, the Renaissance ideal of grace and noble character. So let's settle in, enjoy the timeless elegance of Diego Pisador's La Cortesia, played by Toyohiko Sato.

From Spanish composer Diego Pisador, we heard La Cortesia. Toyohiko Sato played that for us on his vihuela, precursor to the guitar. It's 3 minutes now after 2 o'clock on Classical King. And next up, one of the greatest challenges ever written for pianists, Sergei Rachmaninoff's Piano Concerto No. 3 in D minor. Rock 3 premiered in 1909 during Rachmaninoff's first tour of the U.S. And because he didn't have access to a piano while traveling across the Atlantic by ship, Rachmaninoff practiced the solo part on a silent keyboard that he brought along with him. And even though he wrote it for himself, the concerto's technical and emotional demands have made it a legendary benchmark for concert pianists ever since. So let's give a listen. Here's Rachmaninoff's Piano Concerto No. 3 in D minor. Boris Giltburg is our soloist this afternoon with the Royal Scottish National Orchestra.

Quite the performance from our pianist there. We heard Boris Giltburg, pianist. Carlos Prieto was conducting. Sergei Rachmaninoff's Piano Concerto No. 3 in D minor. That was the Royal Scottish National Orchestra as well. It is 12 minutes to go now until 3 o'clock here at Classical King. Thanks for joining me during our August quiet drive at Classical King, as we're calling it. Classical King, 100% community supported. And that means that listeners like you are what keeps the music playing. 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And if you'd rather, you can talk to an operator at 888-598-9810. As we check off the box here from Johann Sebastian Bach's, his Toccata and Fugue in D minor, we're going to hear the Philadelphia Orchestra. Wolfgang Sawallisch is conducting them.

while he's conducting them. Here at Classical King, just a couple of minutes to go until 3 o'clock. Looking at 80 degrees right now at the Seattle Center Studios for Classical King FM. Should be sunshine through the weekend with the smoke gradually blown away through the course of the weekend. Yay. In the meantime, at Classical King, a little dance tune from Maria Zimanowska. Nancy Fierro is our pianist for this Mazurka in C.

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1: And Mike Brooks with you here at Classical King. Well, do composers have favorite works or do they love all their children equally? Well, it seems that Wagner certainly had a favorite piece, his Parsifal. Wagner considered Parsifal so special that he called it a stage-consecrating festival play. And for many years after its premiere in 1882, he insisted that it be performed only at the Bayreuth Festival Theater that he had built for his own works. Well, that exclusivity lasted until 1913, when copyright restrictions expired and opera houses around the world could finally begin presenting it. Here is the prelude to Act One from Richard Wagner's final opera, Parsifal. The Berlin Philharmonic is led by Claudio Abbado.

That is the prelude to Richard Wagner's Parsifal, prelude to Act One. We heard the Berlin Philharmonic, led by Claudia Abbado, in that performance. It's 13 minutes now after 3 o'clock. Mike Brooks with you here at Classical King. Hope you're enjoying the music that you hear on Classical King that has a place in your day and a place in your life. But you know what? If you want the music that you love to keep playing, it's going to take your help right now. We're not going to interrupt the music with a long pledge drive, but if Classical King can provide you joy, comfort, inspiration, if you'd like, then you need to support it by starting a monthly sustaining gift or maybe increasing your existing gift. And when you give right now, your impact is going to be even greater because all sustaining gifts made right now are going to go 3 times as far thanks to a very generous but limited time triple member match. So please do donate right now for the music at classicalking.org. And click on that donate button during our August quiet drive, or you can give us a call at 888-598-9810. As we check out a tune now from composer Andrew York, a fun contemporary piece for classical guitar called Sirocco.

On Classical King, what the performance there from Sylvie Prue, who was the guitarist for Andrew York's Sirocco, named after that hot desert wind that blows from North Africa across the Mediterranean. Speaking of hot wind, it is 81 here at our Classical King studios at Seattle Center, looking for the weekend to stay around 80 or so, drops significantly on Sunday down to the mid-70s, and gradually that wind should build a little bit coming off the Pacific and blow away that smoke. Meantime, here on Classical King, I found a work to share with you that marks Beethoven at the height of his early creative powers. His Piano Concerto No. 3 in C minor. There's something funny about this piece. When Beethoven premiered the concerto in 1803, the solo part was so nearly finished that a lot of it had not yet been written out. Legend has it that the music page turner, a fellow composer, found himself nervously turning pages that were mostly blank or filled with cryptic scribbles that only Beethoven himself understood. As Beethoven performed much of the solo part from memory and improv, after the performance, Beethoven had a good laugh at his sweat-drenched page turner. Let's give a listen as Mark Janowski conducts the Gewandhaus Orchestra of Leipzig. Gerhard Oppitz is our piano soloist for Beethoven's Piano Concerto No. 3 in C minor.

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1: And a classical King Mike Brooks with you where it is 4 o'clock. And we're going to begin this hour by introducing you to a composer who deserves a bit more recognition, let's say. Johannes Sperger is his name. Sperger was one of the great double bass virtuosos of the 18th century. He wrote more than 40 concertos for that double bass, an astonishing number that helped expand its technical capabilities and also its solo repertoire. Although Sperger was celebrated in his lifetime as a performer, a lot of his music faded from view for generations. And then it was finally rediscovered by modern musicians. Let's give a listen. Here's Johannes Sperger's String Symphony in B-flat. Musica Eterna Bratislava is going to perform

Fun stuff, no, from composer Johannes Sperger. Let's remember that name. String Symphony in B-flat was his piece. Musica Eterna Bratislava was the performers. It is 24 minutes now after 4 o'clock. Here a Classical King. Mike Brooks enjoying the music with you and working our way towards that King FM Classical Commute. Coming up at 5 o'clock, a full hour of relaxing tunes that happens every weekday between 5 and 6 o'clock. Help you deal with the workday wrap-up, the laptop log-off, and the traffic chaos that ensues. The meantime, right now, composers, you know, they often seem to draw inspiration from a lot of different places, poetry, birds, forests, the ocean. But this afternoon, that's a first for me, a composer who found inspiration from a comic strip. The piece is Little Nemo in Slumberland by Karen Umrine. Her piece, based on Winsor McCay's groundbreaking Little Nemo in Slumberland, a comic strip that started back in 1905. Became famous for its dreamlike stories, surreal visual effects. Karen Umrine is going to capture that same sense of wonder in music, inviting us into a whimsical dream world. Here is Little Nemo in Slumberland by Karen Umrine, played by the Slovak Radio Symphony Orchestra.

From composer Karen Amrine, we heard Little Nemo in Slumberland, based by that famous comic strip. It's 4:38 here at Classical King. Mike Brooks with you, inviting you, if you tune into Classical King, to tune out the noise of the day. 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And while you do that, let's listen to this delightful waltz on Classical King, courtesy of Friedrich Chopin.

0: On Classical King, that was Chopin's Waltz in C-sharp minor. Dmitri Alexeev was the pianist here on Classical King, where it is 17 minutes now to go until 5 o'clock in the King FM Classical Commute. Our hour of relaxing tunes is just around the corner. Even closer, a nice symphony from Joseph Haydn that's going to have you thinking. It's called The Philosopher, and it's next.
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Well, that was the philosopher, Joseph Haydn's Symphony No. 22 in E-flat, the Amsterdam Baroque soloist played for us here on Classical King. About a minute to go until 5 o'clock. Remember, coming up at 5, a whole hour of relaxing tunes, the King FM Classical Commute. I get to be your commute buddy, Mike Brooks. You and I get to chill and just avoid the traffic chaos and the aggravation that comes with it, despite the temperature hanging at 81 degrees right now in Seattle downtown. In the meantime, I found a fun tune to share with you. Rosemary Tuck is our pianist for a piece called Oh, Look at the Rabbits on Classical King.